guess it just has to be. 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
1: Oh, but Sebastian, I don't want to be a ghost anymore.
0: Why not?
1: I want to reincarnate as a 3MDR host.
0: Why?
1: Well, because it rhymes with ghost.
0: Plus, they are pretty cool, I guess.
1: Yeah, they're the coolest creatures to walk this material earth.
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1: 1, 2, 3, 4, 5, 6, 7, 8, 9. Okay, 1, 2, 3, 4. Can I just have your name, please?
2: Pete Cooper.
1: Okay, Pete, can you just take me through exactly what happened, where you were? And
2: We're just adjacent to the industrial complex that the fire has been in. We're working in a recording studio up there, and we noticed out the window that there was a large fire and lots of people were gathering. And soon the police were bashing on the door and told us to get out.
1: So what did they say?
2: Get out.
1: Beautiful. Well, now that's exactly right. So what did you do then?
2: We got out.
1: I'm going to need you to do that.
2: Okay, sorry.
1: Okay.
2: Soon the police were bashing lots of people in a recording studio up there, and I was told I wasn't allowed to bash the police. And I was told to
1: shut up.
2: And soon the police told us to get out.
1: So what did they say?
2: Get out.
1: Can I say your name, please?
2: What about your car? It's still out the window. Locked in the recording studio up there. And about an hour ago, lots of people were gathering. And bashing on the door.
1: So what did they say?
2: Pete Cooper. Get out.
1: No, that's exactly right. So what did you do then?
2: Get out.
1: No, that's exactly right.
2: Good on you.
1: Thanks. We got out.
2: I'm going to need you to do that.
1: Okay, sorry.
2: Okay.
1: So what did you do then?
2: We got out.
1: I'm going to need you to do that.
2: Okay, sorry.
1: Okay.
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It's like hide and go seek, and you know if you peek, you'd be known as a cheat. But it's right cause you beat, but I'll tell you right now that I'll sooner relate to yourself with the heat. And it ain't worth the meat to trust me and trust them to trust they will bring end to your crimes as a friend. Condolences I send, and now I guess you've heard of me, sure you have turned on me. I hope you've learned to be more like a human.

Yeah, what's a hacking, my brother? This is your boy Bods here, mate. You're listening to 3MDR 97.1, mate. Don't you dare change that channel. This is what's happening. This is the Shinizzles, mate. This is where it's all at. 3MDR 97.1, mate. This is it. Don't tune out, mate.

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Is that why embers bleed the fire and soar on high to make time matter?

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was the funk. The whole funk and nothing but the funk. As brought to you by Cooking on Three Burners. Cooking on Three Burners are Jake Mason on the Hammond organ and the Axeman himself, Dan West. On the funky drums, Ivan Kachoyan, a.k.a. Choy.

musical goodness. I'm talking about Stella Angelico, Natalie Slade, Mantra and Jane Tyrrell, and Wilson Blackley. We hope you love the funk, because the funk loves you. 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

0: what? With what?
1: With my dick! Yeah! And blood's gonna come out of your head! 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

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Mountain District Radio is proud to acknowledge the Bunurong and Wurundjeri people, traditional owners of the land from which we broadcast, and pay respects to elders past and present. 3MDR recognises that sovereignty has never been ceded.

0: Welcome to episode 14 in 3MDR's 40th birthday podcast series. In this episode, we are going to hear all about The Hills Hoist, a program that celebrated live music on 3MDR from 2010 to 2016. This episode is dedicated to the late Lynn Ruth Miller. That was Daisy West performing Doesn't Matter, and here's Jenny Hall, founding member of the program.
1: Thinking back, I think it was about 2010. I was good friends with Emma. We're both visual artists working up here, but also very keen music punters. And we sort of realised that a lot of the local musicians didn't know each other. So we sort of thought there was a bit of a thing to network. We both really enjoy networking and getting people, you know, together. So I'd already spoken to a friend about doing a radio show years before, and I brought it up to Emma and she was completely on board, and Emma's just a go-to sort of girl. So within a week she'd written to 3MDR and we had our first practice like the next week. So it all happened really, really quickly. But what our main aim was to, well, it was a rule we had that any music that we played had to be someone who had was living in the hills, had lived in the hills, or were doing a gig up in the hills. We were never short of music to play, and it was quite incredible. So, yeah, we loved it, and I think the musicians really liked it. I know that the venues liked it, because every time we walked in the door we were handed a champagne, because we were actually giving them a lot of free advertising. So it just worked all round. Yeah, you know, we've got to support the venues as much as the musicians, and especially these days because their insurances are so enormous. We called it the Hills Hoist. We had a few names that we were running. I particularly liked the sound of the Hills Hoist. I was sort of influenced by Dave Graney's Triple R show, The Banana Lounge, being the Banana Lounge sort of an iconic retro symbol, and also the Hills Hoist being the same. But being in the hills and having that sort of idea of hoisting the artists up here. So we were also, because we were both visual artists, we were used to promote local artists and galleries and exhibitions up here as well. So I think the name really suited what we were doing. So, yeah. We had some amazing people sponsoring the show, which gave us the opportunity to pay for a sound engineer. And so that's where the idea of having the live music every week and then putting that in compilation CDs at the end of each year, so which was also a revenue raiser for the studio as well. So, so we had some great sponsors. Samantha Dunn, who was a local councillor, she was probably our main sponsor. Through the Looking Glass, they were one of the sponsors. A couple of venues sponsored us as well, so which was great. So then we had the capability of having these really quality live in the studio performances. So that was just a win-win that people were happy to sponsor the show. We did interview Dave Graney on our first show. So and being him being a local living in Upway, it ticked all the boxes for local. There was just so many, because every week we had someone in to interview. Yeah, we had bands from Queensland that were playing at the local venues. It was just a myriad. I mean, if you look at the CDs, they're all the people that we interviewed and had recorded. At first, I don't think we were that popular, because we were a little bit out there and a little bit loud. But no, we loved it. Like, I already knew Paula, who did Bangers and Mash, and I think she started around the same time as we did, because I remember when she was picking a name, I think I came up with the Bangers and Mash because it was on the menu at the pub. So It was really great because we got to meet a whole lot of people that we wouldn't have met in the community. And everyone was really passionate about the radio station. Once we found our feet, everyone was like really supportive of us and realised that we were loudmouths, but we had a heart. There was radiothons going on, yes. So that was always a good sort of time with the radio. It was during the time of the NOMACAs in Tacoma as well. So the whole benefit of being on a community radio station was that we weren't told that we couldn't talk about politics or anything like that, which is completely different to commercial radio. You've got to toe the corporate line. So that was something that I hadn't realised. So that gave us a free voice to voice our opinions and bring other people in that were able to speak about it and promote different sort of political things that were going up here. But the NOMACAs was quite a huge thing. Once again, that was another group of community that I wouldn't have found. Yeah, so, yeah, people all together, it's quite a good thing. And I think the Hills is, a good place for that. We did have some call-ins. Not so much with Emma and I, but I remember when Emma went overseas, I had the lovely Alex Legg, who passed away a few years ago, and he's a very political animal. So he was getting people to ring up and debate things. But I can't remember that we really got into the talking, you know, the talk back sort of thing. Yeah, we were always rushed for time to fit everything in that we wanted to do on the day. He was just a wonderful man. He was such a good promoter of the local music. He used to run workshops for songwriters and ran a jam up at Kelly's in Mount Dee. And, yeah, his funeral was huge. One of the criteria for having the live in the studio was that the artist had to bring in a song of another Hills artist that they knew. So there was quite a few that we discovered through that as well. So it was just a really great way of getting the musical artists out there, and having them played on the radio, I think, gave them a real buzz as well. So, yeah. We did get some training. The lovely Dale, I think Dale was the president back then. He was fairly excited with our concept of the show, and it happened so quickly. Like, it was like, yep, come in. I think I was there for 2 years. Yeah, pretty sure I was there when the first CD was done, but I think I'd left after that. So, yeah. We sort of were talking about pirate radio, and so we decided, I think we would have rung up and said, is it okay? Maybe we didn't. We're a bit naughty like that. And we went round to a few of the local jam nights and just put the word out with all the musicians that we were opening up the studio at midnight on the Sunday night and going through till the morning. And it got a bit raucous. There was a bit of alcohol being drunk out in the car park, I think. And that was great. Yeah, people were dropping in and playing, and I think we had a few phone calls too that night. Yeah. So, so we called it a Hills Hoist Hijack. That's what it was. Yes. Now I remember. So, so that was us just being naughty and seeing how far we could go. But it was all good fun. And I know at the Bell Tavern in Belgrave, they used to play our show every Friday. Yeah, so that was great. So people in the pub used to listen to us on a Friday afternoon, and then we'd walk in and be handed glasses of champagne. So it was great. I don't even know if we approached Samantha Dunn. I think she approached us when she heard what we were doing, because she's a huge supporter of live music and the arts. And, also being on council, she was able to dig into their arts funding to sponsor us. So that was wonderful. I remember we were only on for a couple of weeks, and we were contacted by this musician called Richard Ross, and he was just like our number one fan. So we had him in a few times, but yeah, I remember us sort of just going, "We've got a fan! People are listening." So yeah, that was lovely, and I think that there was some really good live things. It might have been to do with Radiothon up in Emerald at the Elevations and stuff. That used to be a great day, that. I loved our jingle. Maybe we should have that as part of the podcast.

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0: It got to the stage where everyone knew us, but we didn't know everyone else. So it sort of felt a little bit like minor pop stars in the hills, you know. Yeah, that was really weird. Yeah. You know, there was wonderful things happening, like, you know, just having Beringer as the wonderful gallery up here too was like a really good cultural thing, you know, to speak about as far as the visual arts go. So that was really important. Now I live in Wonthaggi, and Ross, who used to run Beringer, he lives nearby as well. So I've been able to keep quite a few hills connections, even though I've moved to Gippsland. So

0: That was Alicia Richards performing Autumn Breeze on the Hills Hoist on 3MDR. Next, we are going to hear from some co-hosts of the program. Sam, that scallywag Lockie and Vesna.
1: I have been a local for a very, very long time, so I just kind of know. It just sunk into the local ether of knowledge. I can't really pick out a time that I knew about 3MDR. It just always was, particularly because of its inception after the Ash Wednesday fires. As a local up here, you just kind of get to know what happened as a response to that. I really got involved in the studio. I was invited to the Hills Hoist, and that's because I had a lot to do with local artists in the area when I was a local councillor. Of course, I was going to tap into the arts, and they had this great show on 3MDR, and I would often be on there spruiking shamelessly on behalf of the community.
2: I think I was just filling in for, because originally it was Jenny, Emma and Joel, I think, were the original three hosts. Yeah, and Joel left the program. Emma was away, I think, and I was just helping out Jenny because I knew Jen from just around the traps, just Belgrave way. And they went, Lockie, you're loud. You should be on radio. And I was like, is that a comment on my face? And then Jenny stopped doing it, and I did it with Emma for a fair while, and then she retired, and then we had delightful Tim O'Leary with me for a long stretch, and then I was all alone again, and then Fabulous Vesna came along and joined our ranks.
3: And unintentionally.
2: You were just there, and I was just there. You get in here now.
3: Yeah, pretty much. Sit down. Put the headphones on.
2: Okay.
3: Yeah, and I was like, oh, yeah, damn. Yeah, crazy.
2: It's live. It was live music, but it was anything art related, really. It was a place we would talk to people about how to express themselves, like where they can express themselves. Art shows. We talk to different types of artists in all different mediums.
3: And entertainment.
2: And entertainment, yeah. So we had, you know, stand-up comedians on. We had really famous musicians. We had up-and-coming musicians. We had
3: students as well.
2: Yeah.
1: Mm. Used to do a gig guide every week.
2: We did.
1: It was a vehicle for live music.
3: And there was a lot of feedback around that during my time as well where, I mean, prior to that, that was a lot more intensive, I think, programming around interviewing and live performance. And by the time that I'd sort of made my way in there, there was a lot less of that and a lot more sort of entertainment and sort of
2: shenanigans.
3: Shenanigans, yeah, a lot of chat, a lot of laughing.
2: I think by that point a lot of different shows had changed up on 3MDR. So certain shows started doing live recordings and stuff, and we needed to fill a new niche, I think. We needed to still engage with an audience, but in a different manner. Yeah.
3: Yeah, I think for us, there was a lot more sort of light entertainment where we would crack jokes. We even wrote a radio play. A
2: fabulous radio play.
3: Private dictionary that I'm sure I might even have a recording of that we, did a little. And that was a lot of fun. Those kind of things for us became the way we did Hills Hoist and continued with the gig guide.
2: Yeah.
3: Because we were involved, we actually actively went out and were participating and working in the venues that we were promoting in the community as well.
2: Private dictionaries were the old man voice that's in so many promos in this radio station came from. That old man that talks like this was Philip Burrell.
3: It was so much fun. And we set it in Belgrave. It was like a private detective agency set in Belgrave. And there were two older gentlemen that were still very much connected with like a post-war mentality. And
2: they were, what the googly?
3: Yeah, it was a lot of fun. But it was an interesting time. I think it was a very dynamic and unplanned show at that time. There wasn't a lot of structure, but we were always open to guests and people coming in. And I had literally no experience at all on radio.
2: You smashed it. You know, there was one time I completely failed to turn up at all. I'd slept right through my alarm and here's Vess, nails it.
3: No training on the panel.
2: Yeah,
3: whatsoever.
2: At all. Absolutely nails it. I listened back and went,
3: it wasn't impressive at all.
1: Oh, I'm sure it was.
2: I went, I'm a monster because I left her all alone. I'm so sorry. But you nailed it.
3: Yeah, Phil was downstairs like, all right, buddy, if you need a hand, just let us know. You'll be right. I'm just downstairs. Oh, my Lord. But, yeah, and I think that's the testament, really, to 3MDR is the opportunity for people to come along and participate and connect, and it reinforces community. So if you are part of the community here in the Dandenong Ranges, or even loosely connected, you don't have to live here, there is a community available in so many spaces. And 3MDR can be a nexus for that and can be a place where you can converge. And like Samantha was saying, like, you know, promoting causes or issues, that's integral to community radio. And that's, I think, part of the function of it, is to have people access these spaces and learn. And for somebody that had never had that experience and has... to people that don't, or even that know me, wouldn't know how profoundly shy I am. And a lot of what was heard on air was anxiety and nervousness that came across as laughing. And I mean, Lachlan's hilarious. Like, I find him hilarious. And the first show that I did, Philip, do you remember Philip was like, oh, we got an email and somebody complained and said, oh, that new girl, she laughs too much. And I'm like, why would you tell me that?
2: And I was like, yes, whoever called up about that, you are a monster.
3: No, but like, yeah. Why would you say that? He's hilarious. And that was kind of, it was a learning curve for me as well, because I was so embarrassed about it. But at the same time, it just taught me to be a little bit more sophisticated, because I think that is the platform for radio, is and public speaking and engaging on a level. Because even, you know, grassroots community work or anything like that, you come along with your values and your ethics and, you know, wanting to do good, but you don't necessarily have the polish.
1: Oh, absolutely not. And I mean, that is the beauty of 3MDR, because it's a safe space. You can get that polish happening. You're not going to be criticised for it. And so when you're being grilled by John Fain on ABC, you're a bit more prepared thanks to your 3MDR experience.
2: My radio training.
1: Yes, that's right.
3: And I think that, you know, looking at its end, it was really, I think at the time it was just a matter of nobody kind of being able to step in, or it, you know, and we, Lachlan and I had a discussion around whether to continue the Hills Hoist, because we, our lives, personal lives, were moving in different directions. And I think it was also saying, well, if there wasn't that same level of commitment to that program, you know, you can bring people in under the banner of it. There wasn't really anyone at the time. And it was also recognising it is community radio, and to maybe put the show to rest and allow other people the opportunity. Because otherwise, you know, there is that little bit of nepotism where you're like, well, how long can we keep this going without maybe thinking, well, maybe somebody wants to do a different format.
1: And I think things run their natural course. Like you fill a space that's really important to fill at that time, and time moves on and there's things to fill other spaces in other ways. But gee, it was amazing. I used to love going on Hills Hoist because there was an element of chaos. Don't know if it was planned or not, didn't care.
2: It was planned.
1: Great. Of course it was planned, every single bit of it. You know, whether that be a smidge of dead air or crossover or whatever it was, I'm sure it was planned. But it was just great fun to be part of, really great fun.
2: We had a band in and they were setting up, and I don't know, this always has always stuck in my brain. We had a no swearing policy. Like, we were like, we kind of, like, it wasn't mandated, but we were like,
1: try to be good.
2: We'll just, you know, let's not be crass, let's not. And I said, and I gave them hand gestures about, like, you know, this means come close to the microphone. This means wrap it up, and please don't swear if you don't mind. That'd be great. And then I came back from a song and went, well, blah blah blah band are

0: Well, I've, yes, 7 seconds just completely erased.
1: I feel like during our time together, there was a lot of reference to the dump
0: The
1: button.
0: dump button, yeah. I was like, well, don't make me hit the dump button.
1: Yeah. Oh, I think we need to hit the dump button. But yeah, it was a very interesting time. And the music scene in Belgrave as well was changing. So you had on a venue, looking at the venues at the time, you had Suki Lounge, which was just coming into its current reincarnation and sort of, I guess, bringing people back into the old Ruby days. So there was this sort of space where it's like, could this venue be something of significance to Belgrave? And then you had
2: because it would have been Oscars would have done
1: Oscars
2: live
1: was
2: music,
1: down
2: I
1: there,
2: think.
1: and Lillie and King were coming up,
2: Yeah.
1: and they were doing a lot of regular gigs down at Oscars for quite a while as well. And then you had the pub, Belgrave Pub. You had Fats Wah-Wah, which was quite a well-known band at the
0: Oh,
1: time,
0: yeah.
1: and you had Gin Lane come in as well. And I don't mean to leave any other venues out, but they were the kind of the crux on the main street, and Micawber's obviously a little bit further down. But Gin Lane came in as well at a time, and they brought an entirely different genre of music in.
0: Yeah, different vibe. And we were never lacking in musicians to interview, really. Like the amount of people who'd be, oh yeah, I'd love to come on. I'd love to come on board. I remember one week I didn't have anything planned, and Lloyd Spiegel, who's a, you know, he's quite famous, toured with B.B. King when he was 16 years old. He's just an awesome dude, and he.

0: the kind of bigger city-based sought-after community radio. And I think this is also like the importance of documenting this sort of stuff is, and I, even my time there, I was always promoting 3MDR when we were on air, saying, come down, you can do a show, you can appear on a show, you can plug this, you can talk to somebody, you can volunteer for a day a week, like just to get people thinking about accessing a place that they can find a sense of value or contribute their skills, like even developing communication for a lot of people, particularly neurodivergent people. This is a really great supportive place to look at all these things, like Samantha was saying, without judgment. And it's a wacky bunch of people that live in the hills. I don't know if that's on the census forms, but as a...
1: But it should be.
2: It should.
0: I think the trees bring a lot of people in because they like to be amongst it for various reasons. But there's always a mixed bag of people, and I think that helped me feel a lot more connected to myself for the first time in my life.
2: Mm. There was a petition, an active petition in Belgrave many years ago to legally change the name of the town to Weirdsville.
0: Mm.
2: So if that's not saying something.
0: Yeah, definitely. And in a good way.
2: We're good weird. Good weird.
0: Absolutely.
2: That's my next show, Good Weird.
0: Good Weird. Are you going to do a show? Really?
2: Maybe.
0: It took us how long before we stopped talking about doing another show?
2: Yeah, we'll do another show. I used to dip my toes in other shows.
0: Mm-hmm. You did.
2: If someone was away on holiday, I did takeovers, Songs from Under the Floorboards.
0: You did with Brady, yep.
2: And I think Billy's show as well.
0: I remember listening in a couple of times.
2: We did Exit Music, which was just me and a whole bunch of movie-loving mates talking absolute tosh about movies and playing music.
0: Yes, I did listen to that, actually.
2: Yeah.
0: Yeah.
1: That was the other show I was a frequent flyer on was Roundabout with Billy.
2: I love Roundabout.
1: Of course. Billy's always focusing on environment, and so there were a lot of synergies. And he did his homework too. He asked hard questions. So I always had to be on top of my game when I went on Billy. Not saying I wasn't on top of my game for Hills Hoist, but just had to be a bit more details oriented with Billy.
0: Rules.
1: Yeah, different rules.
0: Different
1: games,
0: different rules.
1: Yeah.
0: Yeah. And yeah, that's right. Billy was, and still is very passionate about wildlife and conservation and bringing a deeper understanding to issues that I think a lot of people don't even know exist. And some really good interviews with people that are considered experts.
1: Oh, his show is great. I can remember one time, might have been on both shows, I had to talk about the McDonald's in Tacoma application, and it was a really difficult space because it was before council had made a decision, so you can't say, I don't like McDonald's, I'm going to vote against McDonald's. That was one of the most difficult tightrope interviews I'd had to do because you had to be so careful because they were always listening, just waiting.
0: That was an intense time for the Hills.
1: It sure was. I had to run an election campaign in that. What a nightmare.
0: And that was the other thing as well that extended into the programs was those issues would creep in and there were a few people that were quite active in the community and they would get airtime even in through mentioning because they were petitioning, continuing to petition on the road. Well after it was built.
2: Yeah, we had...
1: Absolutely.
2: We had, like Richard Pearson was a big advocate of the No Mackers in Tacoma.
0: He'd plug a couple of his songs.
1: I seem to recall there's a song or a poem on a CD, a Mountain of Sound CD.
2: There's Bad Abbott.
1: Oh, yeah, that's
2: Bad
1: the
2: Abbott's
1: one.
2: Bad one of them.
1: Yeah.
2: And the train song, I can't remember. Rockin', rollin', ridin' across the... I love it.
0: Can I just quickly say one of my favourite interviews that we did was Philly and I went to a stand-up night at the Belgrave Hotel. Would have been now then, 8 years ago or something? And I don't think you were there, Lachlan.
2: No, we went to the city afterwards, the same.
0: That was, this is my story, yeah. So we were at the Belgrave Hotel and Terry North

0: was comparing, and I think he'd maybe brought the comedians together.
1: Yeah.
0: And he said, I want to introduce you to somebody. And there was Lynn Ruth Miller, who I believe at the time was 78 years old, and she had begun her stand-up. An American lady had become had begun her stand-up career at 73.
1: Yeah.
0: And she was this tiny little pocket rocket. And, we met her, and she was just like, oh, I'm doing the comedy show, you should come around and I'll give you free tea. And literally Lachlan, myself and a girlfriend of mine went into the city to watch her actual standalone show, which was phenomenal. And then she came and did an interview on 3MDR. She's since passed. But that was also another highlight for me, was meeting this woman who had actually had quite a significant life, if you would think. I think she died in her 90s. But in terms of actually her life story and having reclaimed it at 73, like...
2: Amazing.
0: That was incredible. Totally unexpected, serendipitous that situation.
3: She would say, are you allowed to say this word on the radio, or did she just say it?
0: And she'd be so crass and, referring to all sorts of things. And it was just like this. It just felt like a special experience to have. Totally uncommunity related directly, but nonetheless, you know, it was that opportunity through Terry to have met such an amazing woman. So,
3: Terry North, if you guys don't know, is a fabulous stand-up comedian and also probably most of your children's driving instructor.
1: Yes.
4: 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We've been hearing all about the Hills Hoist from former hosts Jenny, Sam, Lockie and Vess, or Vesna. We're going to finish this episode with two more live sets recorded on the program. Rogue Ponce with Devious Eyes and Jeff Acheson, One Ticket, One Ride.

0: Well, that's it for us, guys. We're going to get out of here and leave you with some beautiful local music. On the Hills Hoist, I've been Lockie. Catch you soon. Bye.
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1: 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Mountain District Radio is proud to acknowledge the Bunurong and Wurundjeri people, traditional owners of the land from which we broadcast, and pay respects to elders past and present. 3MDR recognises that sovereignty has never been ceded.

0: The following program has been deemed to be ridiculous, stupid, and totally a waste of time and energy. And that's why the maestro is putting it to air. Not correctly true, but that is, well, some people can say that that is what goes on in that crazy little vacuum of space called his cranium brain. Stay tuned, folks, for the next 2 hours for the maestro on the mic and hear what you probably will regret. But stay tuned and listen to this.
1: Well, hi there, all groovy rock fans. You're tuned to 3FQ, the friendly one, and I'm going to take you right through until 12 o'clock this evening when the Alan Dean Fun Machine will be taking you nowhere. Don't forget, girls, you can get all your cosmetics and feminine things from Hood & Co. Pharmacy, 25 Langtree Avenue, Mildura. Even Granny tunes her little tranny

And good morning to you, folks. This is the Maestro here till 11 o'clock. And following me will be the Golden Tonsils. And following him will be Michelle and Community. And today on Maestro on the Mic, we have an interview with Jen Mize. I think that may be how you pronounce her name. From Jen Mize and the Rough and Tumble. And she'll be talking about a couple of singles that has just been released. And then sometime around about 10, we'll be talking to one of the boys from Mask Gully Fellas in Frio about a very interesting couple of songs that they've just released. And these songs relate to Ned Kelly. One of them has him in a positive thought, and the other has the alternative point of view, which I think is quite a, I don't know if the word brave is correct, but it's quite a an interesting perspective, because there is some people in the community that think Ned Kelly walks on water, and there's others that see him as being no different to people that would today be considered just out and out murderers and organised crime, things to that effect. So that's what we've got on today. And do apologise for the dead air just before we came on air. I'm not quite sure why that happened, but fortunately I was able to master it. I started to sprout some grey hair, or greyer hair, I should say, as a result of that. But we are back on the deck and going to kick off with a chap whose solo work I think was significantly underappreciated, but it was just fantastic. And I'm talking about no one else but Jim Keys.

3MDR 97.1 FM, the voice of the Dandenongs, and No Sausage Music plays on Maestro on the mic. And that was definitely No Sausage Music there with 70% Cocoa. And it's from the Scar Vendors and the latest album called Good Love Bad. And preceding that was All Night Long from Kerry Simpson from an album she put out a few moons ago called Sun Gonna Shine. And I really rate that particular album. I reckon it's just a humdinger, rip snorter. And she will also be appearing at the Paris Cat on Saturday, May the 9th. So it's not tonight, it's next Saturday at 6:30 p.m. And there'll be Bobby Sedergreen, Carl Panuzzo, and herself. So that's something to look forward to, folks. So if you get an opportunity next Saturday, head down to the Black Cat, and we can assure you that you'll have a good time with Kerry Simpson and the others performing. Also played Living in a Child's Dream with Jim Keys, and next Saturday we should be talking to Jim Keys' wife, who was meant to be speaking with us a couple of weeks ago. However, circumstances meant that she wasn't able to, but she's making herself available next Saturday, and we'll be talking to her about a book called It's Because I Love You, which is about Jim Keys and also about a tragedy that happened within their marriage. And the loss of a child is quite a heavy burden to carry. So it's quite a good book and a bit of an eye-opener too if you're not fully aware of your limitations or your experiences with the medical profession. And her book certainly goes into that sort of detail. Anyway, we're going to push on, and here's one of our locals who has been doing it really well for many years. This is Lloyd Spiegel. If you're listening to Maestro on the mic, and if you have any requests, etc., you can try us on 04971 02000. That's 04971 02000. And coming up in about 10 minutes or more, we'll be talking to Jen Mize, or Mies, about a couple of singles that she's just put out.

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3MDR 97.1 FM, the voice of the Dandenongs. No sausage music plays. And we just played before the announcements Mungo Jerry from the Dim Dark Past. And you don't have to be in the army to fight in the war. And that was an event to behold when I saw them live. They were really good, actually, and a bit hard to see them. Those were all the smoke from the marijuana that was in the air. But they were good, and oh, I always loved that song. And a number of their songs I thought were fantabulistic. We also played Pepper Creek Revival from their album It's All Been Said, with the track Remember. And then there was from Peel River Ramblers, the song 1 Week. And we're going to be speaking very shortly to Jen Mize from the band and the Rough and Tumble. And I think what we'll do first is I'll play the single that they're releasing called Double Talk. And I hope that's going to work, because I've had some issues this morning. I'm not sure it's all my fault this time. I plead not guilty. So this is Double Talk from Jen Mize and the Rough and Tumble.

0: Maestro on the mic. We're having a little bit of a problem here, and I'm not sure whether it's anything in particular, but we're having a little bit of trouble. But in the meantime, I've got on the telephonio graph, or at least I hope she's still there.
1: Yeah, still here.
0: Yeah, g'day. Jen, how do you say your last name?
1: Mize, you said it right. Oh. You said it right. That's rare, so congratulations on that. You did well. I tell people it's like customize or minimize or maximize. That's the best way to remember it.
0: I'm just having a little bit of trouble at the moment trying to get your singles up for some strange reason. I'm not quite sure why that is. But while I'm figuring all this out, Jen...
1: happy to chat.
0: Yeah, I believe you're very difficult to talk to. And I'm not sure if that's quite correct. But... let us know a little bit about Jen Mize.
1: Well, Maestro, I guess the backstory is that, you know, you can hear there.

0: that, you know, you can hear there's an accent here, obviously.
1: Yeah, good Irish one.
0: Yeah, good Irish one. You know what? As funny as that is, I get a lot of people asking me if I'm Irish a lot, which I don't hear, but I'm honored to be asked if I'm Irish because one of my favorite cultures. I'm an American. I moved here to Australia in 2006. I met an Aussie when I was working on cruise ships after getting out of uni. And fell in love and ended up moving here in June of 2006. So I've been living in Australia for almost 20 years now, Maestro.
1: Fantastic.
0: Oh, sounds like you got the song there.
1: Yes. Geez, you picked that up really quickly.
0: Well, that's good. Do you want to keep chatting or do you want to play?
1: No, keep chatting for a couple of minutes we'll play Double Talk.
0: Yeah, cool.
1: Part of the USA are you from?
0: Well, it's kind of a long story. I'll try not to be too long-winded about it. But my family is all originally from the Deep South.
1: Yeah.
0: From North Carolina, Georgia, Tennessee. Yeah, a little bit of that. You know, a bit of Southern soul and blues and Appalachia all kind of mixed up in my roots.
1: Okay.
0: But I grew up in Las Vegas. So my parents moved out to Vegas when I was about 2 years old, and I grew up out there on like a little like a hobby ranch with some horses and all that kind of stuff. So there's a little bit of country in my veins as well. So my music is an amalgamation of my experience, I want to say. And so that's what you hear in the accent. But then again, I also went to uni in Boston and then moved out, you know, worked on cruise ships and went all over the world and then moved out to Australia in 2006. So there's a lot going on accent-wise. I tried really hard not to become, you know, like Madonna and, like, sound like I'm, you know, living someplace else and, you know, being... But as much as I tried, because I sound ridiculous with an Australian accent. I just, you know, my Australian accent is a very bad bogan Queensland accent and male. Like, I can't do anything but a bad bogan male.
1: Yeah. Well, your accent's actually quite pleasant to listen to. It's not jarring or anything like that.
0: And, well, that's good. It's the only one I got, so yeah, we're going to stick with it.
1: Yeah, absolutely. And if someone doesn't like it, well, that's their drama, not yours. So stick with it. And with university, what did you actually study? What was your degree?
0: As crazy as it sounds, I went to the Boston Conservatory and I studied art and music and theater while I was there. But the best thing that it offered me was Boston Conservatory is in like a partnership school with Berklee College of Music. So while I was studying at TBC, I, you know, hung out with a lot of bands at Berklee and, you know, raided their library pretty consistently. And that was a really good experience for me. I didn't start a band until I'd moved to Australia, but I hung out with a bunch of bands and sang BVs and, you know, sat in with bands and things like that in my time at Berklee. And so I was really introduced to a lot of different music from all over the world and a lot of different musicians and high-level, young, but high-level, very dedicated musicians.
1: Yeah, you had a really interesting background there. I'm working on a cruise ship. Would have been quite an interesting experience.
0: Look, it was like the shows that I did on the cruise ship were very cheesy, but it was fun, and I was, you know, just out of uni and had a lot of uni debt to pay off, and it was one way to get to travel the world and pay my debt down as I did it, and, you know, did not expect to meet my husband of 20 years on a cruise ship, but I did, and that's how I ended up in Australia, so I can't fault
1: your husband
0: it.
1: Of 20 years.
0: Yes, that's right.
1: You don't look much older than 20 yourself, at least in the photos.
0: God bless you for saying that. I appreciate it.
1: Must be the good Australian man in your life that's done that.
0: I think it's a mixture of good Australian man, a bit of good genes.
1: Yeah.
0: I'm part Native American, so I've got some good genes in my background.
1: And
0: really, really dedicated skincare.
1: Well, it helps to look after your skin, that's for sure.
0: Yeah, man.
1: Jen, my The band that you're with, the Rough and Tumble, when did you start working?

0: working as a band?
1: Yeah, well, that happened right... well, basically, it was like a year and a half before COVID.
0: Uh-huh.
1: We kind of came together and started working on the music. And the band kind of morphed into a larger band as we started working on the music. Like,
0: yes.
1: I had started with two of my best mates, Jeremy Edwards, a really beautiful songwriter and blues man.
0: Yes.
1: People would know of Jeremy Edwards on your show.
0: Yeah.
1: And Mitch Power, a really great singer, songwriter, guitarist, plays bass as well,
0: yeah.
1: Plays bass in the band now. He's from Melbourne, but Jezza and I met at the Dag Sheep Station teaching songwriting, mentoring.
0: Dag Sheep.
1: The Dag Sheep Station. Yep, it's up in Nundle near Tamworth.
0: Great name.
1: Oh, I know. It's fantastic, isn't it? And it suits us. It suits us to a T.
0: Yeah.
1: So we met up there mentoring in a group at the Dag Sheep Station Songwriters Retreat with, like, KB, Kevin Bennett from Kevin Bennett and the Flood, and Shane Nicholson, and Felicity Urquhart, and Ash Dallas.
0: Some pretty good talent there.
1: Look, these are some of my closest friends these days, and I'm really proud to be able to call them friends.
0: Yeah,
1: we work together so frequently. I feel very lucky to have fallen in with that crew.
0: Yeah.
1: And because I fell in with that crew, like, both Jez and I had friends talking to us for years.
0: Yep.
1: Like, mutual friends in a circle, but we didn't know each other.
0: Hmm.
1: I had been mentioned to him, and he had been mentioned to me, and people were like, I think you should probably, like, co-write with this person, you know? I think you should co-write with Jeremy Edwards, and apparently that happened to him as well. And by the time we mentored together, we were like, maybe we should, you know?
0: Yeah.
1: Maybe we should get together and just see what we can do. And I was working on a new record at the time, and I had this idea in my head to, like, put a bigger band together, and a band... not necessarily of people that lived in the same area as me, but people that I just really, you know, musician friends I had met throughout the circuit and, you know, backstage at music festivals that I really, like, enjoyed their company as well as their musicianship.
0: Yep.
1: And that's what happened. Jeremy and I got together and we started writing, and in a 2-day weekend, we wrote 5 songs from the first record.
0: Right.
1: And it was just like sparks flew.
0: Yep.
1: And then, you know, I introduced Jezza to some of the guys in the band who didn't know him. None of the people in our band had worked together in bands before the band got together, which was great in a way because it was a fresh start and there's no drama. You know, and as we put together the band, as we put together the record, the band increasingly got larger, you know, because when we started, Mitch and Jeremy were both playing guitar, so I had 2 lead guitarists. And if you have 2 lead guitarists, you want to break that up with some keys. And so we got Andy Shrav in the band, and he's a, you know, mad scientist genius.
0: Yeah,
1: and
0: yeah.
1: As we started doing that, I was like, oh, this song, I feel like I hear, you know, like a mariachi trumpet on this song. And next thing you know, we have a horn section, and we're, next thing you know, I'm doing BVs and we need a backing singer. So next thing you know, we're a 9-piece band.
0: Now, Jen, your single that I'm going to play in a second is Double Talk. Just briefly tell us a little bit about that.
1: Well, that one started off with me thinking about my dad, who passed a few years ago, but was kind of a ruffian kind of a guy. He taught me how to, you know, ride horses, and he was a dealer in Las Vegas at the casinos, and he was a rough around the edges kind of guy. And he was a bit of a womanizer back in his day before he met my mom.
0: Mm-hmm.
1: So when I went through my teenage years, he was very quick to warn me on the guiles of of the world, and
0: sure.
1: said, "Watch out for these like slick dudes.
0: Yeah.
1: They'll tell you everything you want to want to hear." And I started writing the song from that point of view, and then I kicked it over to Jezza, and he wrote from his point of view as a dad raising a son. So that's what Double Talk's about.
0: Okay, all right. Well, we're going to play Double Talk, and we'll come back to you in a couple of minuets. And you're listening, folks, to The Maestro on the Mic, and we're talking to Jen Mize, and this is her single from a forthcoming album, Double Talk.

0: 3MDR 97.1 FM, the voice of the Dandenongs. No sausage music plays on Maestro on the mic. And that was Double Talk, which was really well constructed. Good lyrics in that from my point of view there, Jen.
1: Thanks, Maestro. I appreciate that. We work really hard to try to make sure the songs are, you know, yes, they're blues and rock and country and soul all kind of mixed together, but we're a band of singer-songwriters who are also, you know, musicians and session players. So we like to, you know, put a little time into the lyrics. So I appreciate you saying that.
0: Yeah, and do you work full-time as musicians or is... You've got to work part-time to sustain things like a lot of artists do.
1: It's a little bit in the band. It's a little, yes, some full-time musicians and, yes, some people with a day job. And I'm a full-time musician. I am lucky enough to have a little recording studio at my house, which I do background vocals for a lot of people's records.
0: Yep.
1: And I do that, you know, I engineer that and send it away, and that's an affordable way to make music these days, so you don't have to have your background vocalist come to the actual studio. And then I also teach a lot of mentoring and songwriting camps, and yeah, other than that, that's my life, but a lot of the bands have full-time day jobs. Mitch Power is the Fender rep. Okay. For Fender guitars Victoria and Tassie and South Australia. So he goes around and goes to music shops and teaches people all about new Fender gear and what Fender's doing. So, yeah, we've got a kind of a mixed bag in the band.
0: Yeah, well, a bit of variety is the spice of life, they say, and having a wide range of backgrounds just helps make the work as a band more interesting, I think.
1: That's it, brother. That's absolutely it.
0: Yeah.
1: We're really lucky.
0: Yeah. Now, we're going to have to finish very shortly, but I do like to invite you when your album, I think you're calling it The Tilt, is that right?
1: Just Tilt?
0: Tilt?
1: That'll come out in early August.
0: Yeah, to come on and speak to us in a bit more detail about your album when it comes out. And one of the songs from that is called The Greater Good. Could you tell us a little bit about The Greater Good?
1: Yeah, Jeremy and I were getting together doing a write, and we were wondering what we should write about. And, you know, with the state of the world and the way it is, and it's, you know, it's a bit dark and it's a bit challenging for all of us, and we're all sitting at home wondering, you know, what can we do as individuals, feeling a little helpless and hopeless? We decided to take a real positive spin on that and think about community and friends and how we can, you know, each of us, you know, deal with this existential crisis that we call life, but also bring the best we can to it. So that's what The Greater Good is all about.
0: Yeah, fantastic. Look, it's been fantastic to talk to you, Jen Mize, from The Rough and Tumble. And we're going to finish off with The Greater Good. And look forward to speaking to you again sometime in August with a bit of luck and discussing your album.
1: We look forward to that too, Maestro. Thanks so much for having me on.
0: Yeah, and just one thing before I do play The Greater Good. Are you performing in Melbourne at all in the foreseeable future?
1: We will be. We've got a few things we're lining up, but we can't announce just yet.
0: Yep.
1: Because we'll be doing a little tour off the back of this album release. We're just lining up those dates. If anyone's up and around the Gympie Muster, we hope to see you there.
0: The Gympie Muster. There's some great names in this country. and also, do you have a website that people could
1: go to
0: access your work or anything?
1: Yeah, that's right. We do. It's just jenmize.com, J-E-N-M-I-Z-E. And, yeah, we are on all the socials. You can look my name up and you'll find us. And we hope to reach out to us because we're a real grassroots organization. We'll chat with you.
0: Yeah, no problem at all. That sounds fantastic. Well, this is The Greater Good, and you've been listening to Jen Mize talk about The Rough and Tumble. And we'll speak to her a lot more in detail in a month or three's time. And thanks for talking to us, Jen Mize.
1: Thanks again, Maestro.